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0: Yeah, sure. 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

Julius Fuchik was a Czech composer of marches, polkas and waltzes, totalling over 400. Opening our program, the Philip Jones Brass Ensemble under Elgar Howarth played his Entry of the Gladiators. The Gypsy Tango Jealousy was written by the Danish composer Jakob Gelder in 1925, and it became an instant hit.

Alfred Hauser and his large tango orchestra played Jakob Gelder's Gypsy Tango Jealousy. Oscar Strauss was a Viennese composer of operettas, film scores and songs. One of his most popular operettas is A Waltz Dream.

man sich auf.

Anthony Feilberg, soprano, and Fritz Wunderlich, tenor, performed those excerpts from Oscar Strauss's operetta A Waltz Dream. The Cologne Radio Orchestra was conducted by Franz Marchalik. Cocktails for Two, written by Arthur Johnson and Sam Coslow, debuted in the movie Murder at the Vanities in 1934 and was later hijacked by Spike Jonze and his City Slickers. Today we have a sedate version by Robert Farnon.

Robert Farnon and his orchestra then with Cocktails for Two in strict dance tempo. The Parade of the Wooden Soldiers, originally written as a piano piece, was later arranged in the form of a popular jaunty march. Written by German composer Leon Gessel in 1897, it's remained popular with marching bands and concert bands.

That arrangement of Jessel's The Parade of the Wooden Soldiers by Morton Gould was played by the Robin Hood Dell Orchestra Philadelphia, conducted by Morton Gould. Next we have a song from the man considered to be one of the very finest tenors in the recorded history of music.

composed by the Spanish composer from the Basque region, Sebastián Iradier, in the 1850s, we heard La Paloma sung by Beniamino Gigli. Now from the Austrian composer Josef Schrammel, we have his Antoinette Polka.

The Viennese quartet Talia Schrammel performed the Antoinette Polka by Josef Schrammel. Harold Arlen wrote some of the great hits of the 1930s and 40s, including the entire score of the classic movie The Wizard of Oz. Here's Over the Rainbow from that score.

0: Harold Arlen's Over the Rainbow from The Wizard of Oz was played by Frank Chaxfield and his orchestra. We have It's De Lovely from Cole Porter's 1934 musical Anything Goes.
1: The night is young, the skies are clear.

Members of the London cast of Anything Goes performed It's Still Lovely. The New Symphony Orchestra Ensemble was conducted by John Owen Edwards. Played no less than 9 times on the evening it was first performed, in Johann Strauss's own words, it caused a furore.

That light-hearted piece by Johann Strauss Jr. was played for us by the Salon Orchestra, Cologne. The Austrian March King, Joseph Franz Wagner, famous for the March Under the Double Eagle, also wrote this light-hearted Tyrolean woodcutter's march.

The Budapest Strauss Ensemble under István Bogár brought us the Tyrolean Woodcutter's March by Joseph Franz Wagner. Jerome Kern's The Way You Look Tonight won the Academy Award for Best Original Song in 1936.

Written for the film Swing Time, The Way You Look Tonight was, in 2004, rated amongst the top 100 tunes in American cinema. Today's performance was by Joe Henderson Piano with Bill Shepherd and his orchestra. Joseph Helmsberger II died at the relatively young age of 52, but not before writing 22 operettas, 6 ballets and countless dances.

The pizzicato polka, a joint composition of Johann Jr. and Joseph Strauss, was played by the Salon Orchestra Cologne. And prior to that, the stately Under Four Eyes polka by Joseph Helmsberger II, which was played by the Vienna Philharmonic, conducted by Franz Welser Moerst. We're going to conclude our programme for today with the Gold and Silver Waltz by Franz Lehár. The Vienna Volksoper Orchestra is conducted by Franz Bauer-Teussel.

We concluded our program with the Golden Silver Waltz by Franz Lehár, the Vienna Volksoper Orchestra conducted by Franz Bauer Teussel. This is Terry Hughes inviting you to join us again Monday to Friday for further light classics, music from the shows and melodies in the Village Music Hour.

Hello, Ross Sadler. Welcome to this edition of the Bandstand Collection. Today, I thought we might have a special program centered around romance for the love of fine brass music. In 1722, Johann Sebastian Bach presented a book of music, mainly keyboard pieces plus a few songs, to his wife Anna Magdalena, and here to play two excerpts, the Kronos Tuba Quintet.

many composers have been attracted to the great love stories that appear in literature, particularly those of Shakespeare. Sergei Prokofiev's ballet, Romeo and Juliet, found its way onto stage at the Kirov Theatre in 1940. The Ikangor Biosvik Band, with two extracts, Juliet the Young Girl and Masks.

Now let's move to 19th century America for a piece entitled Bonnie Eloise Quickstep. Who Eloise was, or indeed her partner who composed the work, we have no idea. Here to play it, the America's Brass Band.

We could hardly have a programme on romance without playing the Londonderry air. We're indebted to Paramount Brass for this rendition.

You're listening to the Bandstand Collection, and our program today, which centers around romance, is entitled For the Love of Fine Brass Music. Now, let's move to two performances by that impeccable cornetist, Philip McCann. The Irish poet Thomas Moore wrote a set of verses, Believe Me If All Those Endearing Young Charms, and he set them to a traditional Irish tune. Let's hear this in an arrangement for cornet solo. Philip McCann is accompanied by the Sellers Engineering Band.

Finally, let's close with highlights from one of the most romantic operettas of all time, Franz Lehár's The Merry Widow, the Velia lead and the much-loved waltz.

the brass section of the Metropolitan Opera Orchestra brought to an end this edition of the Bandstand Collection with a brass arrangement of those highlights from The Merry Widow by Franz Lehár.

aid many, many poor people. I realize, of course, it's no shame to be poor, but it's no great honor either. So what would have been so terrible if I had a small fortune?

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I see her putting on airs and strutting like a peacock. Oy, what a happy mood she's in. Screaming at the seventh day and night.

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Ever since my fate sent you my way, that unforgotten day, let me build a

music by Kenneth J. Alford, born in London in 1881, and he died in Reigate in Surrey in 1945. And that was one of his best marches, called The Standard of St. George. It was played by the Australian Army Band of the 3rd Military District, conducted by Captain Barry Bignell. I wonder if you saw a film called, it was a very violent war film called Apocalypse Now. And at one scene there was a flight of helicopters looking very menacing, and the music in the background was an arrangement of Wagner's Ride of the Valkyries.

an arrangement of The Bride of the Valkyries from the opera Die Walküre by Wagner. It was used in the film Apocalypse Now, and it was played by the band of the Parachute Regiment. Something a little more classical. And this is The Great Gate of Kiev, from Pictures at an Exhibition by Mussorgsky, played by the band of Her Majesty's Royal Marines.

The Great Gate of Kiev, and that's from Pictures at an Exhibition, the great finale, music of Mussorgsky, and played by the band of Her Majesty's Royal Marines. Our next composer is John Philip Sousa. We have two of his more or less lesser-known marches, The Fairest of the Fair and The Belle of Chicago, played by the band of the Royal Corps of Transport.

two marches by John Philip Sousa, The Fairest of the Fair and The Belle of Chicago. They were played by the band of the Royal Corps of Transport. Well, this time I'm taking you back to the Brisbane City Hall in 1973, one of those great annual concerts given by the Queensland Light Opera Company. And this one, I think they were with the Northern Command Band, conducted by Captain Ron Taylor, and they included the Battle Hymn of the Republic.

the Battle Hymn of the Republic, with the quartet of Russell Fitzpatrick, Brian Sewell, George Tom and Bill Cronk, with the Queensland Light Opera Company and the Northern Command Band, all conducted by Captain Ron Taylor in 1973.

The Procession of the Nobles from Milada by Rimsky-Korsakov. It was played by the Lucknow Band, the Prince of Wales Division.

a march by a composer who was both a doctor and professor of chemistry, Alexander Borodin, probably best known for his opera Prince Igor. The Polozian dances from Prince Igor are very well known, but the Polozian march from another scene in the same opera has never enjoyed the same kind of attention.

That was the Polozian March from Borodin's opera Prince Igor, and it was played by the Orchestra of Liège, conducted by Paul Strauss. Borodin's career as a multilingual, much-travelled chemist, pathologist, and professor of medicine did not leave a lot of time for composing, so it's not surprising that the work on Prince Igor occupied him over a period of 18 years. And how he also found time to write symphonies, chamber music, and songs remains a mystery. Borodin didn't live to see the glittering premiere of the completed Prince Igor in 1890. The career of our next composer also ended on a bit of a low note. His name is Josef Helmersberger Jr. His father, Josef Helmersberger Sr., was purebred Viennese and an international star, a professor of violin, court music director, and leader of his own famous string quartet, a tough act to follow. At the age of 15, his son Pepe became a second violinist in his father's quartet, and this second best position dogged him for most of his life. He brought about his own fall from grace, though, when, as ballet music director at the court opera, he had an affair with a married female dancer. The Kaiser took a very dim view of such goings-on, and Helmersberger Jr. was summarily dismissed and sent packing. La Mélancolie is the title he gave to this composition.

La Melancolie by Josef Helmersberger the Younger, performed by the Vienna Boheme Quartet. Helmersberger Sr. has gone down in Viennese music history as the renowned concertmaster of the Vienna Philharmonic and as an exceptional teacher. One of his most famous pupils was Josef Joachim. Helmersberger Sr. was also helpful to the young Brahms at his musical debut in Vienna. Brahms made a big impression not only on the public, but on the much feared music critic Edvard Hanslick. In Vienna, a good review by Hanslick was the ultimate seal of approval. Brahms subsequently composed his famous piano waltzes for four hands for Hanslick, and this is number 15 from that set.

The Swiss Chamber Orchestra Camerata Bern played a popular arrangement of that Brahms waltz from Opus 39, originally for piano four hands. Unlike Johann Strauss, Brahms was not Viennese born and bred, but he chose to live there for almost 35 years. Brahms greatly admired the light touch Strauss brought to his waltz music, and the two enjoyed a close friendship based on mutual respect and admiration. When he died, Strauss was buried next to Brahms. 4 months after his death, Strauss's operetta Vienna Blood had its first performance. It was a potpourri of his dances and songs, including the title waltz, Vienna Blood, written 25 years earlier. Here it is in a version not as well known

Elizabeth Schwarzkopf and Nikolai Gedder with the Philharmonie Orchestra and conductor Otto Ackermann in Wiener Blut by Johann Strauss the Younger. But back to Brahms. As we know, he played a leading role in the world of European music as pianist, composer and conductor. He also encouraged talented newcomers whenever he came across them, and one of his most famous protégés was Antonín Dvořák. Dvořák had been trying for years to find a publisher for his music when he was belatedly discovered by Brahms. His Slavonic dances gave him his big break and made him famous not only in Europe but as far away as America. One particularly catchy melody is number 7 of his 8 Humoresques for piano. Here it is in an orchestral arrangement for Cologne Radio.

The best known of the Humoresques by Antonín Dvořák and played by the Cologne Radio Orchestra, conducted by Heinz Geiser. Now, something a little more modern from French composer Darius Milhaud. His suite, originally for two pianos, is called Scaramouche, and this is the first movement arranged for the ensemble known as Banda Classica.

Escaramouche by Dalius Mio. And it was played in that arrangement by Banda Classica, conducted by Christian Ziegmann.

Verdi's opera Aida had its first performance in Cairo, in Egypt. The Suez Canal had opened 2 years earlier, in 1869, and Verdi's work was part of a belated celebration. The Cairo Opera House also opened its doors for the first time in 1869. It was the first opera house on the African continent. And to celebrate that milestone, Verdi's opera Rigoletto was performed. When Aida was given its first performance there 2 years later, the composer was unable to be present, as his fear of seasickness kept him from travelling. But his absence in no way detracted from the opera's success, and the triumphal march was a huge hit.

the triumphal march from Aida by Verdi, in which we heard the chorus of the Royal Opera House Covent Garden and the New Philharmonic Orchestra, conducted by Riccardo Muti. Four nationalities came together to create our next piece: Spanish, Austrian, Japanese and Icelandic. The Spanish pianist and composer Isaac Albéniz created a specifically Spanish musical idiom for his chosen instrument. One of the most popular examples is the tango from his suite Española. Austrian violin virtuoso Fritz Kreisler then came along and gave the Albéniz piano tango a light romantic touch with his arrangement for violin and piano. The Japanese violinist Hiroto Yashma and the Icelandic accordion virtuoso Hrólfur Vagnason then made Kreisler's charming Viennese-style arrangement part of their duo repertoire.

a tango by Albéniz, arranged by Fritz Kreisler, and further arranged and played by violinist Hiroto Yashima and accordionist Hrufu Wagensen. The opening night of The Barber of Seville by Rossini, without mincing words, was an utter disaster. There was a specific reason for that. Rossini wrote the score in just 3 weeks, in direct competition with his colleague Paisiello, who had already set the same story to music. Paisiello's followers attended Rossini's premiere and ruined it by laughing and shouting. One contemporary report of the evening tells us that there was so much noise that the overture and first solo numbers were practically inaudible. Things got even worse, though, when the bass singer in the role of Basilio got caught up in the stage decor just as he was making his entrance and went flying. To the uproarious laughter of the public, Basilio had to sing his aria with blood dripping down his face. The drowned-out song in question was the Slander aria, describing the spiteful spread of slander from whispered suspicion to complete devastation of the victim.

La Coruña, the slander aria from Rossini's opera The Barber of Seville. And that was Pater Buccalazza with the Orchestra del Teatro Comunale di Bologna, conducted by Giuseppe Pertami. However, the unfortunate start to Rossini's opera soon changed to triumph, which is more than can be said for Mozart's Marriage of Figaro, when it was given its first performance a few years earlier. Mozart had the same top-quality material to work with, namely another story about the wily Figaro by the French comic dramatist Beaumarchais. Rossini's opera is about the happy end which Figaro engineered for the Count and his Rosina, while Mozart's is about Figaro himself and his Susanna, and their own cleverly engineered happy end. The opera may have a happy end, but it didn't have a very happy beginning in Vienna. In Prague, it was welcomed with open arms, but only as a stopgap. The theatre there had commissioned Don Giovanni for a special royal performance in honour of a visiting prince and his new wife. But Mozart felt that his new opera wasn't quite ready, so the princely pair found themselves presented with The Marriage of Figaro instead. Don Giovanni came along 2 weeks later and was equally celebrated as a triumph. But back in Vienna, Don Giovanni suffered the same fate as Figaro. In Mozart's lifetime, it was performed only a couple of times.

The Overture to the Opera Don Giovanni by Mozart, played by the Royal Concertgebouw Orchestra in Amsterdam, conducted by Nicolas Arnoncourt. Well, now we're off to a small but sophisticated royal court of the 18th century. The piece is a movement from a Bach symphony, but it's not by J.S. It's by Johann Christoph Friedrich, son of Johann Sebastian. At the age of 18, Johann Christoph went to Bückeburg in Weserbergland, the official residence of the art-loving Count of Schaumburg-Lippe. Anything the court of Bückeburg may have lacked in political significance, it more than made up for in its musical resources. The lavish court orchestra was one of the best in Europe. So it's hardly surprising that Johann Christoph Bach remained there as the royal Kapellmeister until the end of his days, 45 years later. He has, in fact, gone down in musical history as the Bückeburg Bach. Among the many pieces of celebratory music which Christoph Bach composed for his music-loving employer there, this is the last movement from a symphony in B-flat.

Allegretto Scherzando, the last movement from a symphony in B-flat by Johann Christoph Friedrich Bach. And it was played by the Buchenburger Bach Orchestra, conducted by Friedrich Wilhelm Teber.

Good evening and welcome to a program of Cool Night Jazz. I'm Gift Hutt and I've made a selection of relaxing jazz tracks. Let's get this party started with one from Louis Armstrong.

That was Milt Jackson on Vibes with Bags and Strings, and Roland Kirk on sax with Fallout.

Ian Cooper, the accomplished Sydney violin viola player, gave us a delightful version of What Are You Doing the Rest of Your Life? And Do Nothing Till You Hear From Me. Now, Ramsey Lewis on piano accompanies the wonderful Nancy Wilson with a sensuous version of Peel Me a Grape.

after that lovely bit of grape peeling, we had Ramsey Lewis on the Steinway Concert Grand playing Velvet Night, Larry Evans on acoustic bass.

Our own Vince Jones created his distinctive mood indigo, the Duke Ellington standard.

two fine guitarists, Howard Alden and Jimmy Bruno, with their own composition, Benedetto Blues. They followed that with their version of Django Reinhardt's beautiful Manoir de mes rêves. Now, here's a man who creates an atmosphere merely by walking on a stage.

It had to be you. It had to be you. I wandered around and finally found the somebody who could make me be true, could make me be blue, could even be glad just to be sad thinking of you.

Frank Sinatra, of course, with All of Me and It Had to Be You. Two of the great classics.

Laverne Butler, who went from success in New Orleans to success on the New York scene. She gave us a ballad medley of three songs: Someone to Watch Over Me, Why Shouldn't I, and, of course, Sophisticated Lady.

entitled Duke 88, which ran into Cherry Mannenberg, Abdullah Ibrahim on piano, Marcus McLaurin bass, George Johnson on drums.

The renowned guitarists Herb Ellis and Joe Pass, with Ray Brown on bass, Jake Hanna on drums. We heard a Herb Ellis composition, Bad News Blues. So, here we go again. Ray Charles in duet with Nora Jones.

Quincy Jones from the 1987 album Walking in Space gave us Dead End and Killer Joe. Now, the gorgeous voice of Carmen McRae.

The dynamic Carmen McRae with If I Could Be With You. Coming up, a track composed and played by saxophonist Wayne Shorter, entitled Anna Maria. As a tribute to a special lady, this one's for you, Anna Maria.

Stan Getz on sax with The Waters of March, and featuring the vocals of Yao Gilberto and Eloisa Buarque.

Grover Washington Jr. gave us a lovely version of Please Send Me Someone to Love. Now here's Eddie Daniels with Emily.

0: And to take us out, the fine composing of George Gershwin, combined with the exquisite emotion of Nina Simone, from Porgy and Bess, I Loves You, Porgy.
1: I love you, Porgy.

Hello, Ross Sadler. Thanks for having joined us for this edition of Vienna and Beyond. If we believe what we see on stage, and why shouldn't we, then inns are the centre of all activity. So I thought today we should make a visit to some notable inns, particularly as they appear in opera and operetta. And my programme is entitled, What Goes On at the Inn? Probably the most down-to-earth statement of all comes from The Student Prince by Sigmund Romberg. David Rendall is the soloist with the Ambrosian Opera Chorus and the Philharmonia Orchestra, all conducted by John Owen Edwards.

when marriage between royalty and a commoner could not be countenanced even on the operetta stage. 6 years later in Berlin, it was okay for a head waiter to fall in love with his boss, the landlady. The operetta I'm talking about this time is The White Horse Inn by Ralph Bernatzky, with additional music by Robert Stolz, Bruno Granach-Stetten, and others. So, as they say in the song, if the barometer says it's summer, it's time to head to the White Horse Inn. Anneliese Rautenberger is the landlady, with Norbert Ort as her grateful client.

Who do we find at the Garter Inn other than Sir John Falstaff? There have been many operas based upon the Merry Wives of Windsor. Let's start with a Vienna-based composer, Antonio Salieri. His Falstaff first appeared in 1798. Here is Falstaff discussing his proposed dalliance with Badoff. Falstaff is sung by Pierre-Yves Prouveau and Badoff by Raymond Spoggi.

Otto Nicolai was another of the composers to set the Merry Wives of Windsor to music. His version appeared in 1849, 51 years after Salieri's, but the drinking song which he wrote for Falstaff is certainly memorable, particularly in the hands of someone like Gottlob Frick.

Going back nearer to Falstaff's time, we find Orlando Gibbons writing this piece, Lincoln's Inn, which is going to be played for us by Timothy Roberts, Virginal.

I've never been a fat knight, but I have been part of an unruly student mob in a pub. And you can find plenty more unruly students in Luther's Tavern in Nuremberg, which happens to be the setting for Act One of The Tales of Hoffmann by Offenbach. Here are the gentlemen of the John Aldous Choir recounting the misspent youth of many of us.

In the 70s and 80s, London actually had a Gilbert and Sullivan pub. The pub is now called Be It One and is located in Wellington Street. Dame Bridget D'Oyly Carte herself named the pub, and I wonder what was on her mind during the naming ceremony. Was it perhaps Cyril in a rather drunken state in Princess Ida? Here's David Palmer.

You're listening to Vienna and Beyond, and our program today is entitled What Goes On at the Inn. There's always plenty of beer drinking that takes place at an inn, and we can find this in Friedrich von Flotow's opera Marta. The title of the work is the name used by an idle rich lady called Lady Harriet, who, along with her maid, decides to sell herself as a serving wench at a village fair. Surprise, surprise, two young farmers buy the girls and fall in love with them. And surprise, surprise again, the one who falls for Lady Harriet proves to be of noble birth, so they're not left high and dry like Prince Karl Franz and Kathy in The Student Prince. As for the other guy, he's just an ordinary man, which means he can marry the maid and also drink beer at the pub. Listen to Hermann Prey.

Herman Pry was the soloist in that drinking song from Marta by Friedrich von Flotow. That brings to an end this edition of Vienna and Beyond.

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0: will be performed at QPAC, Redlands and the Empire Theatre Toowoomba on the 20th, 21st and 22nd of August. Book your tickets at camerata.net.au. 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
2: BBC News with Sue Montgomery. A US federal appeals court has ordered President Trump's administration to stop construction on a $400 million ballroom on the site of the White House's demolished East Wing. Responding to the ruling on his Truth Social platform, Donald Trump described it as politically motivated. Sarah Smith is in Washington.
3: He can carry on with the construction of the ballroom for another 2 weeks whilst he appeals to the Supreme Court. That's what the ruling said. And he is allowed to continue building a large, secure military bunker that is underground and to go underneath the ballroom. He says that's essential for national security, and he hasn't been stopped building that. But to carry on with the ballroom, this ruling says he would need to win a vote in Congress to approve his plans. And as the ballroom is pretty unpopular with the voting public, it is not guaranteed that he would win that congressional vote.
2: Colombia's new right-wing president, Abelardo de la Espriella, is due to be sworn in. He's come to power after a narrow runoff vote, promising to shrink the state, revive the energy sector, and subdue illegal armed groups. Mr. de la Espriella has broken with tradition by taking the oath of office in the southwestern city of Cali rather than in the capital. The BBC's José Carlos Cueto López in Bogotá explains how he intends to govern.
4: For decades, Colombia has been one of Washington's closest security partners in Latin America, and both De L'Espriella and Trump share a preference for using the military to tackle organized crime and drug trafficking, an approach that has also attracted criticism from human rights groups. The new president has also promised to review Colombia's role in international institutions such as the United Nations and the Inter-American Court of Human Rights. So it's a figure that attracts strong support, but also strong opposition. And many in Colombia see him as one of the most divisive political figures that the country has produced in recent years.
2: The Spanish government says it's introducing controls at its borders for travellers arriving from Italy. Madrid says it will temporarily impose controls at internal borders, ports and airports from midnight. Spain has been angered by Italy's response to the sudden influx last week of tens of thousands of Moroccans into the Spanish North African territory of Ceuta. Turkey, Saudi Arabia and Pakistan have signed a joint defence agreement. It brings together three of the world's most powerful Muslim-majority countries. Here's our global affairs reporter Anbarasa Natarajan.
5: What it brings together is Saudi Arabia has the finances, one of the biggest oil producers, and also they import billions of dollars of weapons. On the other hand, Turkey is seen as someone which has improved its defense production capacity, drone technology, and Pakistan is a country with a large military, and most importantly, it also has nuclear weapons.
2: BBC News. Reports from Sudan say at least five people have been killed in an attack by the paramilitary Rapid Support Forces in North Kordofan State. Security sources say fighters opened fire on residents of Al-Tamid village after they resisted an attempt to steal livestock. The attack happened south of the besieged city of El Obeid. The UN says more than 100 families are arriving in the city each day. Burkina Faso, Mali and Niger have sharply rebuked Nigeria's president over his comments blaming worsening insecurity in Nigeria, partly on the collapse of security in neighbouring Sahel states. The three countries have increasingly pursued their own security and political agenda since military governments took control of them. Chris Awokor has sent this report from the Nigerian capital, Abuja.
6: Burkina Faso, Mali and Niger summoned the head of Nigeria's diplomatic mission in Ouagadougou, accusing President Bola Tinubu of offering an inaccurate and overly simplistic assessment of the region's security crisis. The dispute comes amid growing political divisions in West Africa, with the three military-led states breaking away from the regional ECOWAS group and deepening security ties with Russia. But Burkina Faso's Foreign Minister, Karamoku Jean-Marie Traoré, speaking on behalf of the three Alliance of Sahel states, said that the countries were paying a heavy price fighting jihadist groups.
2: A court in Senegal has jailed three social media influencers for insulting the president. Judges ruled a TikTok video in which the men prayed for the country's greatest traitor to suffer paralysis or death was aimed at President Bassirou Diomaye Faye. They did not name him, but the court found the comments were directed at the head of state. Their lawyer says the case sets a dangerous precedent for the justice system. BBC News.
1: 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Bookings, by the way, must close at 12 noon on Tuesday. After that, you don't catch the bus. Weather for South East Queensland for today, Saturday the 8th of August. Sunny day with light winds. Brisbane looking at a maximum of 24 degrees, Ipswich 25, Gold Coast 22, Sunshine Coast 23. It's approximately, I don't know, the clock has gone as spat the dummy. I'll have to fix it in a minute. So it's about 6 or 7 minutes or 8 minutes past seven, give or take. This is Tayfree Classics, MBS Light and 4MBS Classic FM. No, my phone's still in my pocket, so I can't check it there either.

an excerpt, the third movement actually, of the Afro-American Symphony by William Grant Still, a performance with the Royal Philharmonic Orchestra conducted by Carl Kruber.

The woman who inspired Vivaldi. The story, history almost forgot. For one night only, the Australian Brandenburg Orchestra brings Vivaldi's legacy to Brisbane. Featuring acclaimed violinist Augusta Mackay Lodge, uncover the extraordinary story of Anna Maria della Pieta, the forgotten violin virtuoso who inspired Vivaldi's music. 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

And that's what happens when you spend time trying to fix the clock. That was an excerpt from the Violin Concerto in D, Opus 3, number 1 by Saint-Jean-Joseph Bellonga. Quan Du was the violinist. The Toronto Camerata was directed by Kevin Mallon. And it's 7:16, according to my clock, at least, anyway, my phone. What's coming up next? A little bit of music by the Biedermann Ensemble.

0: Patti Biedermann Ensemble Vienna with a little piece by Farback. It's called On Holiday. And I still haven't fixed this clock yet either, but I'm not going to give up.
1: Prepare for a night of celebration as Opera Queensland pays tribute to the astonishing Dame Joan Sutherland in their upcoming studio series recital. Coloratura soprano Alexandra Flood will perform arias and works made famous by La Stupenda herself, alongside flautist Jonathan Henderson and pianist Vachi Ambadzian. Don't miss this intimate recital honouring the centenary of one of Australia's greatest operatic legends. Three performances only, showing at Redlands Performing Arts Centre on the 20th of August and Opera Queensland Studio in South Bank on the 21st and 22nd of August. Book now at oq.com.au, a station sponsor.
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Champagne Girl, a piece I could do with a drop or two at the moment. Hans Christian Lumbu, the composer, Vanta Pops Orchestra, was conducted by Maku Johansson. Coming up now, a special treat for all our clarinet enthusiasts.

A little bit of the Kuruma Concerto in E flat for two clarinets being Karu Tsui and Kalman Burks, who was also directing the Nicholas Esterhazy Sinfonia.

The final movement of Handel's Oboe Concerto, number 3, I think it was, with the Anthony Camden and the City of London Symphonia. It's 7:30, it's time to have a squiz at the music diary. Organist Otto Puktovits will perform selected Latvian compositions, including works by Vasks, Jamaks, Zeme and Dambis, at the church in Passy Street, Cleveland, tomorrow afternoon at 2 o'clock. For details on that one, call 3286-5627. That's 3286-5627. The Lark with Ensemble Trivium will include the String Quartet No. 5 in D, The Lark, by Haydn, and works by Bradshaw and Prokofiev at Elm House in Mount Glorious tomorrow afternoon at 3 o'clock. For details, 0466-188-899. That's 0466-188-899. Further details of events mentioned in the music diary, as well as events further ahead, can be found on our website, 4mbs.com.au, where you can book online for selected performances, including the third in the Aidney and Hooper concert series at the 4MBS Performance Studio on Sunday, 16th of this month. It's coming up to 28 minutes to 8 o'clock. BBC News will be happening at 8. Arthur Sullivan minus Mr. Gilbert is happening right now.

0: Music by the good Arthur Sullivan, the final movement of his Irish Symphony, the Symphony in E. Charles Groves was conducting the Royal Philharmonic Orchestra.
1: Join the Brisbane Symphony Orchestra for a very special orchestral evening in Spain. Titled Ignite, the concert explores the sounds of Spain, its fire, its heart, its passion. A highlight will be Gonzalo Arias Contreras performing the Concierto de Aranjuez by Joaquin Rodrigo, with Zachary Mizio conducting the BSO. Other Spanish delights include Defiles, three dances from the Three-Cornered Hat Suite No. 2, excerpt from Turina's Sinfonia Sevillana, and movements from Granados' 12 Spanish dances. 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

lecture from the not the Symphony, the Pantomime in G by Josef Krauss. The Swedish Chamber Orchestra was directed by Peter Sundqvist.

0: wie ein Kind sie heim.
1: Turfel fancies himself as a bit of a birdcatcher there from the Magic Flute. He was performing with the New York Metropolitan Opera Orchestra, conducted by James Levine. It's about 12 and a half minutes to 8 o'clock, BBC News at 8.

Hey, Vanta Pops Orchestra back with us again, this time with the music of Julius Fucic, the Florentina March. Let's go out with some Tchaikovsky with the National Symphony Orchestra of Ireland.

0: Stephen Sandling was conducting the National Symphony Orchestra of Ireland with the Scherzo movement from Tchaikovsky's Suite No. 1 in D, Opus 43. It's gone 8 o'clock. 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
1: BBC News with Fiona MacDonald. Colombia's new right-wing president, Abelardo de la Espriella, has been sworn in as the country's leader. He broke with tradition by taking his oath in the southwestern city of Cali. The BBC's José Carlos Cueto López is in the capital, Bogotá.
2: De la Espriella has already promised to increase military spending, has given an ultimatum to drug traffickers and armed groups, which is surrender to the justice system or face a strong military action. He also has pledged to bomb narco camps and narco vessels, which is a strategy that echoes a bit the one of the Trump administration. De la Espriella also said that Colombia will be joining the Shield of Americas, which is this initiative coalition of security and political allies. It is expected that as early as today, Abelardo de la Espriella could be signing his first executive orders, and those are likely to be concerning security issues.
1: Spain says it's introducing controls at its borders for travellers arriving from Italy. The move comes as a row between the two EU countries over the issue of migration continues to escalate. Charles Haviland reports.
3: Spain is temporarily imposing controls on Italians at its borders, ports and airports from midnight. Madrid's been angered by Italy's response to the sudden influx last week of tens of thousands of Moroccans into the Spanish territory of Ceuta, an enclave on the Moroccan coast. Italy promptly imposed border restrictions on travellers from Spain. Spain's foreign minister called this a torpedo fired at the hull of European unity. Critics say the Italian Prime Minister, Giorgia Meloni, has overreacted, given that Ceuta isn't part of the Schengen open borders system shared by 29 European nations.
1: A US federal appeals court has ordered President Trump's administration to stop construction on a $400 million ballroom on the site of the White House's demolished East Wing. From Washington, here's Daniel Bush.
4: The court ruling is a major setback for President Trump's controversial effort to overhaul the White House campus with a massive new ballroom. It halted above-ground construction of the planned 90,000-square-foot ballroom and gave the White House 2 weeks to appeal. The appeals court sided with previous federal court rulings, concluding that the president does not have the authority to remake the White House without congressional approval. Mr. Trump lashed out at the decision in a social media post, calling it horrendous, politically motivated, and unlawful. He repeated his claim that the ballroom construction project was needed for security reasons and said the administration would immediately appeal the ruling to the U.S. Supreme Court.
1: The U.S. Senate has passed a sanctions bill against Russia, long championed by the late Senator Lindsey Graham. The legislation targets major buyers of Russian oil and imposes additional sanctions on Russia's leader and oligarchs. It also includes expanded sanctions on Iran. BBC News. Turkey, Saudi Arabia and Pakistan have signed a joint defence agreement which commits all three countries to defending each other if attacked. The deal brings together three of the world's most powerful Muslim-majority countries. But although it pledges mutual support, it provides no specifics on the obligations of each party. Reports from Sudan say at least five people have been killed in an attack by the paramilitary Rapid Support Forces in North Kordofan state. Security sources say fighters opened fire on a village after they resisted an attempt to steal livestock. The attack happened south of the besieged city of El Obeid, where fighting has forced thousands of people from their homes. A court in Senegal has jailed three social media influencers for insulting the president. Judges ruled a TikTok video in which the men prayed for the country's greatest traitor to suffer paralysis or death was aimed at President Bassirou Diomaye Faye. Richard Gogoi reports.
5: The judges sentenced the three influencers for what they described as speech contrary to public decency and Senegal's democratic standards. Mandoubi Diop, known as Lamine Diop, who has more than 500,000 followers on TikTok, was given 3 months in prison and fined $880. The other two received 2 month sentences and similar fines. Their lawyers, who say no criminal offence was committed, have vowed to appeal. The three are linked to an online platform seen as supporting the PASTEF party, which is associated with former Prime Minister Ousmane Sonko, sacked in May after falling out with President Faye.
1: Tributes have been paid to the acclaimed British music producer William Orbit, whose death has been announced at the age of 69. Orbit, who passed away last month, is best known for his work with acts including Blur, All Saints and Pink. He helped to reinvigorate Madonna's career in 1998 with the album Ray of Light, which blended electronic dance music with pop. BBC News.
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And a very good morning. It's just coming up to 9 o'clock on MBS Light. I'm John Deegan with you for the next 3 hours of our swing and big band program. Hope you can stay with us right through until 12 noon as we begin with a couple of real favourites, a double play from Woody Herman and his orchestra.

Hey, that's not a bad start to any program. A double play from Woody Herman, a couple of the real favourites from 1941, The Golden Wedding, and first up today on Swing and Big Band on NBS Light, The Woodchopper's Ball from 1939. Welcome along to the program. We're here until midday. Hope you can stay with us. 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So anywhere in the world, you can hear us on Swing and Big Band.

Tommy Dorsey and the orchestra with Opus 1, written by Joe Oliver, another real favourite. Looking down the list, I see for the first hour or thereabouts, we'll concentrate on music from the swing era, including a six-pack of Glenn Miller. And later on, we'll hear from the Kawaguchi Big Band from Japan, Ernest Villa and his orchestra from Mauritius, strangely, and something a bit different, Stan Getz with the Francie Boland Kenny Clark Big Band, and some Australian acts in the final hour of the program indeed, as we celebrate 30 years of the New Groove Jazz Ensemble from Sandgate with their big concert tomorrow afternoon.

proper swinging indeed. Gene Krupa and his big band with vocals by Irene Day, all about the drummin' man. And before that, Count Basie, 1 o'clock jump. You ever had that feeling? I know what it's like. I can't get stuck.

Bunny Berrigan, vocals and trumpet, and leading the orchestra on a real favourite, I Can't Get Started. Very good morning to some of our regular listeners, like Michael and Gay at Meetung in East Gippsland in Victoria, Jared at North Stradbroke Island, Elaine at Ipswich, and Jenny at home safely. Thank you for joining us on Saturday Swing and Big Band on MBS Lite Digital Radio.

0: Wow, I got rhythm. I got plenty of rhythm. Music of George Gershwin, featuring Jimmy Dorsey and the orchestra on Swing and Big Band. And before that, Artie Shaw, another favourite on a Saturday morning. Pretty well any other time you want to play some Swing and Big Band. Frenesy, just after 9:30.
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Charlie Barnett and his orchestra are going back to 1939 for one of his big hits, Cherokee. And before that, Jimmy Lunsford and the orchestra for dancers only. At this hour of the day, if you want to be dancing, then good luck to you. You've got to have plenty of rhythm. In fact, the crazy rhythm would go well.

Trumpeter Harry James and his orchestra and Crazy Rhythm. Not too far away from that Glenn Miller six-pack after we hear this next triple play, starting off with Teddy Wilson and the orchestra.

big sound of Stan Kenton and the orchestra and Artistry Jumps. And before that, Lionel Hampton at the vibraphone, Nola, and first up in that bracket, Teddy Wilson and his orchestra, Teddy Wilson leading the orchestra from the piano, on Don't Be That Way by Benny Goodman. And Teddy Wilson was part of Benny Goodman's band for quite a while. We've reached that point now. We'll launch into our six-pack of favourites of Glenn Miller, starting off in the mood.